0: Bhupender Yadav and Gujarat Chief Minister Bhupender Patel. Held under the themes Circular Economy, Transition for People and Prosperity, the event will bring together over 2,000 stakeholders from more than 65 countries. We have a report.
1: The stage is set at Mahatma Mandir in Gandhinagar for the World Circular Economy Forum 2026, marking a major milestone in promoting sustainable economic transitions across South Asia. The forum aims to drive global circularity by emphasizing the reuse, refurbishing and recycling of materials to reintegrate them as valuable economic resources. Over the next 2 days, the forum will host 4 plenary sessions and 16 thematic sessions covering key areas such as application of AI, green energy, sustainable finance, governance and startup ecosystem. Additionally, an international expo featuring over 125 exhibitors will showcase innovative and practical solutions for circular business models. The global event is jointly organized by Ministry of Environment, Forest and Climate Change, Central Pollution Control Board, Finnish Innovation Fund CITRA and Government of Gujarat. Aparna Khunt, Akashwani News, Ahmedabad.
0: India and Canada have begun the fourth round of negotiations for the proposed Comprehensive Economic Partnership Agreement, CEPA, in New Delhi, as both sides seek to boost bilateral trade to $50 billion by 2030. The five-day talks, which began yesterday, will continue until September 18 and cover key areas including trade in goods and services, rules of origin and technical trade barriers, among others. Bilateral trade between both the countries declined 8.22% to $7.95 billion in 2025-26 from $8.66 billion in 2024-25. India's major exports to Canada include pharmaceuticals, iron, steel, seafood, cotton garments, electronics and chemicals, while key imports include pulses, pearls and semi-precious stones, coal, fertilizers, paper and crude oil. India's main services sector exports to Canada include telecommunications, computer and information services, and other business services. Canada is also home to more than 4,25,000 Indian students and a large Indian origin community. The third round of CEPA negotiations was held in Ottawa in July. Chief Justice of India, Justice Suryakant, has described the mechanism developed by the Supreme Court and High Courts to address complaints against judges as robust, very responsive and timely. Delivering the keynote address at the 6th Ram Jethmalani Memorial Lecture in New Delhi, he stressed the need for continuous reform and greater transparency in the judiciary. Justice Suryakant said, reform must remain the norm and no institution could afford to take pride in remaining static.
2: That the mechanism which Supreme Court and the High Courts have developed is one of the robust, very responsive and very timely also. Given a choice, a judicial officer, when passes an interlocutory order or if he adjourns a case or when he passes a final decree, at every stage he will invite a complaint. I will leave it to public domain, and it's a very seriously debatable issue that should those complaints, every complaint be brought to on a platform, on a website, or you need to have an internal, very strong mechanism which must, with complete objectivity, dispassionate approach and in a very responsible manner, must deal with it.
0: Chief Justice and the judiciary itself had acknowledged the importance of criticism, reiterating the Supreme Court's position that the institution is not and cannot be averse to criticism. The Chief Justice said that fair, informed and constructive critique of judicial functioning is a legitimate and necessary feature of a vibrant constitutional democracy. Justice Suryakant observed that a court cannot expect to command public confidence by placing itself beyond scrutiny. The Central Bureau of Investigation, CBI, has registered an FIR in connection with the death of Disha Salian, who was the manager of late actor Sushant Singh Rajput. Salian died on 8th June 2020 after falling from the 12th floor of a building. The FIR was registered following a Bombay High Court order. It names several individuals, including former Chief Minister Uddhav Thackeray, Aditya Thackeray, their security personnel, actors Dino Moria, Rohan Roy, Suraj Pancholi, Riya Chakrabarty, Shovik Chakrabarty, and police officers Sachin Vaze and Parambir Singh. This is Akashwani giving you the news.
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0: Welcome back. Prime Minister Narendra Modi will

Inaugurate the fifth edition of SemiCon India 2026 at Yashobhoomi, New Delhi on Thursday. The event will bring together over 600 exhibitors, 300 international companies and delegations from more than 40 countries. The exhibition will feature 6 country pavilions, 12 state government pavilions and a dedicated startup pavilion. SemiCon India is India's premier semiconductor conference and exhibition, jointly organized by the India Semiconductor Mission, the Ministry of Electronics and Information Technology, and SEMI. It serves as a flagship platform for bringing together the global semiconductor and electronics ecosystem, advancing collaboration, innovation, manufacturing, investment, and talent development. Prime Minister Narendra Modi has expressed gratitude to the people of Rajasthan following BJP's victory in the urban local body elections. In a social media post, the Prime Minister said, "The party's win is a testament to the triumph of truth over the echo of lies." Mr. Modi said, "The people of Rajasthan have once again made it clear that they fully support the policies of good governance and development under the double engine government. This will not only propel the state to new heights of progress, but also strengthen the government's resolve to bring prosperity to the lives of every individual," he added. National Highways Authority of India, NHAI, will upgrade its existing 1033 National Highway Helpline with advanced technology to provide faster and better assistance to people travelling on national highways. The Ministry of Road Transport and Highways said that the upgraded 1033 helpline will use technology such as artificial intelligence, real-time location tracking and smart emergency response systems. These improvements will help the 1033 helpline identify the location of callers, understand calls in different Indian languages and send the right assistance to the location more quickly. The ministry said that human operators will continue to play an important role, especially in emergencies where human judgment and decision-making are essential. The 1033 helpline was introduced in 2018 and is available 24 hours a day, 7 days a week. US President Donald Trump has said that Russia and Ukraine have agreed to stop attacking each other's energy sites. Trump's announcement came after he urged Ukrainian President Volodymyr Zelensky to stop targeting Russian diesel-producing facilities, arguing that the strikes are contributing to fuel shortages and putting additional pressure on global energy markets. Over the recent months, Ukraine has carried out a series of long-range drone attacks on Russian oil refineries and other energy facilities. The Kremlin has welcomed Trump's call for Ukraine to halt strikes on Russia's fuel-producing facilities. Kremlin spokesman Dmitry Peskov said that countries with influence over Ukraine could encourage Kyiv to show greater flexibility, which he said would make a significant contribution to efforts to resolve the conflict. Ukrainian President Volodymyr Zelensky said Ukraine is ready to halt strikes on Russian territory if its allies can secure a genuine Russian commitment not to attack Ukraine's critical infrastructure. Yemen's Iran-backed Houthis launched a fresh wave of attacks on Saudi Arabia, while Yemeni officials said the group has begun strengthening its positions along the country's western coast near the Red Sea. Meanwhile, Gulf Arab countries postponed planned talks with Iran, raising fears that the conflict in the Middle East could spread further and threaten global oil supplies. The Houthis said they had fired dozens of missiles and drones at a military airbase in Khamis Mushet in southern Saudi Arabia. They said the attacks targeted aircraft hangars, radar systems, runways and ammunition storage areas in retaliation for Saudi airstrikes in Yemen. Saudi authorities issued emergency alerts in Khamis Mushet and 3 other southern cities. The Saudi-led coalition in Yemen said 13 civilians were injured in the Houthi attacks. On to sports. In men's cricket, India will take on Afghanistan in the second T20 international at the Arun Jaitley Stadium in Delhi today. The match will begin at 7:30 p.m. Indian Standard Time. India lead the 3-match series 1-0 after a convincing 7-wicket win in the opening match on Sunday. Despite the early loss of Sanju Samson, Abhishek Sharma played a blistering innings of 82 off 32 balls, supported by Ishan Kishan's 42 as India chased down target of 157 set by Afghanistan for the loss of 3 wickets in 13.4 overs. Earlier, put into bat, Afghanistan posted 156 runs for the loss of 8 wickets in their stipulated 20 overs. The third match of the series will be played at the same venue on Thursday. The India Meteorological Department, IMD, has forecast heavy rainfall over Arunachal Pradesh, Assam, Meghalaya, Haryana, Chandigarh and Delhi today. Similar weather conditions are also expected to prevail.

0: 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And now for a look at today's newspapers, it's over to Renu Kataria.
1: Thank you, Saira. The papers have widely noticed the turmoils happening in the Gulf. Hindustan Times writes, strike on key Saudi pipeline sparks turmoil in oil market. The Times of India writes, Saudi military airbase hit as Houthis launch fresh attacks. Ahead of FATF meet, Pakistan raises bounty on Jaish chief Azhar to 70 lakh Pakistan rupees, writes the Tribune. BJP trumps Congress in Rajasthan civic polls. Independents win on CM turf, writes the Indian Express. And finally, the Indian Express writes about a village in Jammu adopted by army. The paper writes, adopted by army after killings, Jammu village sees change as it fights tragedy. And with that, it's back to you, Saira.
0: Thanks, Renu. And now before we end the bulletin, the headlines once again. UPI payments of up to 2,000 rupees to remain free of bank charges. World Circular Economy Forum 2026 to begin today at Gandhinagar in Gujarat. India and Canada begin next round of talks on proposed trade pact. Chief Justice of India, Justice Suryakant, says mechanism developed by Supreme Court and High Courts to deal with complaints against judges is robust and very responsive. CBI registers FIR in celebrity manager Disha Salian death case. And in men's cricket, second T20 international between India and Afghanistan to be played this evening in Delhi. For details of these stories and more, log on to our website www.newsonair.gov.in and News on AIR app. And with that, we end the morning news. Have a great day.
2: यस समय हुनुहुन्छ आकाशवाणीको नेपाली प्रसारण सेवामा समय बेला बिहानको 8:30 भइरहेछ।

Absolutely amazing song to begin with. Yes, that was indeed Stomp by The Steps, the 90s pop band, and the one that did make quite a noise, Good One, by topping in the music charts, reaching into the hearts of millions of music lovers worldwide. Lots of copies were sold, and that, you know, used to define the rise of any song or of a pop star back then. And yes, to begin with that baby pop number at this time of the early afternoon really does make the time and the moment beautiful. Serving you all with a taste of some good music and lots of love and remembrance. Here we ride to the journey of some lovely music together, all ready and rocking. Yes, this is Melody Time on the Rock. Stay tuned with me.

Bus by Steps again, they're peppy. Was that okay? Tune in at 103.5 megahertz FM. This is Akashvani Gershwin you're listening to, and of course we are reaching you from like always. Lovely dry day, lovely time in the hills for now. Lovely you, lovely we, and so lovely shall be the time for say approximately 20 minutes. Why? Because lovely are the music you like, we like, and we are going to play it together. So welcome to today's fresh episode of the Western Music Program Melody Time at this hour of the early afternoon. As you know me, my name is Manisha, at your service for years. I wish you a heartiest, lovely, warm good afternoon.

perfect guitar. That was a beautiful rocking song indeed. It was Crazy on You by Heart. And as I always say, the transition phase is always a tough one. And yes, the weather patterns have had been a roller coaster ride for now. At times, it's like extremely heavy torrential rain. And at times, it's the sun and it's scorching heat in between. So in between this hot and the cold, it's we, the beings, that suffer, don't we? Yes, a transition period, listeners, of late summer and the arriving autumn. But no matter what, we are such a belt that every phase is what we can adapt, especially with the humans. So in this pre-autumnal season, let's celebrate just with the thought that every day is a day of opportunity and to seek prosperity.

Well, just to remind you that we've been reaching you from 103.5 MHz FM Akashvani Kaohsiung. We also reach you from 100.2 Darjeeling FM. You can also tune in at NewsZone AIR app. But yes, we are also available at the social networking sites and the social media channels for all forms of entertainment, information and public awareness program. So always stay tuned no matter where you are, because we are everywhere.

And yes, coming to the importance of the day today. Well, it's the International Day of Democracy, celebrated all around the world on 15th of September each year.

a day considered as an opportunity to review the state of democracy all around the world, an opportunity to highlight the important role of parliaments and to celebrate their capacity and mandate to deliver on justice, peace, development and human rights. It was established through a resolution this day passed by the United Nations General Assembly in 2007, encouraging government to strengthen and consolidate democracy. Well, this year, the theme being bring human rights into focus. Yes, so come, let's celebrate, because we are, yes, a part of a very, very strong democracy of the world. So, yes, it's the International Day of Democracy today.

Yes, ending with back-to-back Michael Lonster rock songs. Hope you enjoyed them. Well, it's time almost for me to sign off from the gram for now, but you just stay tuned for the other programs that will continue here at 13.5 MHz FM Akashwani Gurseong. Please just stay tuned for the news headlines in Nepali that will follow next. Well, those were the songs for you today. Hope you like them. Enjoy them. In fact, and if you do, you can just like us in our social media channels. And until next time, here's bidding you goodbye. But before checking out, here's wishing you all good health and good wealth. Take care of yourself, love thyself, be happy, be positive and always smile. And of course, save the environment. This is for our future generation, you see. So yes, goodbye for now. This live program is produced by Yojana Mora.

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Get on Chepsi, Cassian, Chung, Lundin, Cannon, Tilly, the semi-marky, Pavel, Rimsan, and the Shoes in Batang. Number two, and the Lim, Sessin, our territory, Chet, Shujutan, Chatu, Jetishu.

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1: 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Defense Minister Rajnath Singh says government taking steps to ensure self-reliance in defense sector. Chief Ministers of Uttar Pradesh, Uttarakhand, Himachal Pradesh, Haryana, Rajasthan and Delhi signed Kishau Multipurpose Dam Project Agreement for rejuvenation of Yamuna River. India committed to promoting circular economy as part of sustainable development, says Environment Minister Bhupendra Yadav. World Circular Economy Forum gets underway in Gandhinagar. Prime Minister Narendra Modi hails engineers as Karma Yogis of nation building. US court blocks Trump administration's new visa rules for foreign students and journalists. IMD forecasts heavy rainfall over Punjab, Delhi, Kutch, Tamil Nadu, Assam and Meghalaya today. And in men's cricket, India to take on Afghanistan in second T20 international in Delhi this evening. Defence Minister Rajnath Singh today said measures have been taken to ensure that India does not remain dependent on imports in the defence sector but moves towards self-reliance. He emphasised that self-reliance in defence sector can be achieved through seamless collaboration among the defence forces, research and development institutions and the industry. He called for greater dialogue, co-development and co-production to accelerate technology adoption and strengthen India's defence manufacturing ecosystem. Addressing the DRDO Industry Synergy Meet Vimarsh 2026 in New Delhi, Mr. Singh said DRDO has demonstrated its capabilities in every field from missiles to radars, combat aircraft to submarines, electronic warfare system to artificial intelligence. The defense minister said reforms witnessed in the defense sector over the past few years are unprecedented and several game-changing decisions have also been taken.
2: अभी पिछले कुछ वर्षों में हमने डिफेंस सेक्टर में जो रिफॉर्म्स देखे हैं
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1: Chief Ministers of Uttar Pradesh, Uttarakhand, Himachal Pradesh, Haryana, Rajasthan and Delhi today signed the Kishau Multipurpose Dam Project Agreement for the rejuvenation of the Yamuna River. The agreement was signed in the presence of Union Home Minister Amit Shah in New Delhi. Union Minister for Jal Shakti, C.R.

0: Patil, Union Home Secretary, Union Secretary for Water Resources and Chief Secretaries of the concerned states were also present on the occasion. Earlier in June this year, the Home Minister had chaired a meeting with the Chief Ministers of these states in this regard. During the meeting, it was decided that 90% of the cost of the water component of the Kishau Multipurpose Dam project will be borne by the central government as central assistance, while the remaining 10% financial burden will be shared by the 6 participating states. Minister for Environment, Forest and Climate Change, Bhupendra Yadav, underlined India is committed to embedding circular economy principles into its sustainable development framework. The minister stressed that India has modernized its deep-rooted ancient cultural practices of reuse, repair, and conservation values into contemporary policies under the leadership of Prime Minister Narendra Modi. Addressing the inaugural session of the 10th edition of the World Circular Economy Forum 2026 at Mahatma Mandir in Gandhinagar today, the minister emphasized the initiatives such as extended producer responsibility regulations and mission life as crucial steps in its circularity journey.
1: Today, I am happy to note that the declaration recognizes sustainability as an integral part of building resilience and calls for cooperation that advances sustainable development while strengthening economic and supply chain resilience. The declaration also recognizes that circularity must extend beyond waste management. It calls for embedding circular economy principles into the development and maintenance of sustainable and resilient infrastructure. For India, this is an important moment because our BRICS chairship has placed circular economy alongside sustainable lifestyles.
0: Highlighting global collaborations like the BRICS New Delhi Declaration, India-EU Joint Framework and Mission Life, the minister stated that circularity must begin at home. Gujarat's Chief Minister Bhupendra Patel inaugurated the forum, which is being held for the first time in India. The Supreme Court today asked the centre to consider extending the tenure of retiring presiding officers and members of quasi-judicial bodies for a month or so till fresh appointments are made. The move comes after the top court observed that tribunals should not become defunct due to vacancies. However, a bench comprising Chief Justice Suryakant and Justices Joymalia Bagchi and V. Mohana was urged by the centre through Attorney General R. Venkataramani that the process for fresh appointments has been set in motion and no such pleas for ad hoc extensions should be considered. The BJP has announced the names of its candidates for the upcoming by-elections to assembly seats in West Bengal. The party has fielded Sakha Rav Sarkar from Reginagar seat, while Hasirani Rath will be the party candidate from Nandigram assembly seat in West Bengal. This is Akashvani giving you the news.
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0: Welcome back to the Midday News. Vice President C.P. Radhakrishnan today said amid a world weighed down by conflicts and contradictions, the successful BRICS summit held in New Delhi stands out as truly remarkable. Addressing the Silver Jubilee celebration of the Indian Council of World Affairs as an institution of national importance in the national capital, he praised the unanimously adopted New Delhi Declaration as a major achievement.
3: It is now marked by greater engagement, growing influence and a renewed sense of confidence. Under the visionary leadership of our Honorable Prime Minister Sri Narendra Modi ji, we are constantly and consistently seeing the global voice for peace, progress and prosperity. 3 years ago, we also hosted the G20 summit. Through the summit, Sriman Modi ji brought to the forefront our ancient philosophy of Vasudeva Kutumbakam. We have now emerged as the voice of the countries of the global south.
0: Speaking on the occasion, External Affairs Minister Dr. S. Jaishankar said India is articulating with greater confidence its perspectives on global challenges, including those that concern the global south.
4: India today engages with a much wider range of countries and regions. Our interests have become increasingly global. Our responsibilities have grown.

0: and expectations of India have also risen correspondingly. India is also articulating with greater confidence its perspectives on global challenges, including those that concern the Global South. A rising India must increasingly bring its own history, experience, interests, concepts, and even terminology to the way it approaches the world. I see WA as an important place in this endeavor.
1: Today is being celebrated as National Engineers Day. Prime Minister Modi shared a video in which he highlighted the role of engineers in turning ideas and aspirations into tangible achievements and described them as karma yogis working towards the progress of the country.
2: महान इंजीनियर्स की हमारी विरासत में एक ऐसा रत्न भी हमें मिला जिसके कार्य आज भी लोगों को अचंभित कर रहे हैं और वे थे भारत रत्न डॉक्टर एम विश्वेश्वरैया। उन्हीं की याद में 15 सितंबर को इंजीनियर्स डे के रूप में मनाया जाता है। उनके पद चिन्हों पर चलते हुए हमारे देश के इंजीनियर पूरे विश्व में अपनी अलग पहचान बना चुके। मैं इस अवसर पर सभी इंजीनियरों को उनकी निर्माण शक्ति को आदरपूर्वक नमन करता
1: हूं। We have more from our correspondent.
3: M. Vishwaraya is renowned for his pioneering contributions to engineering, who transformed the country's infrastructure through innovative designs, visionary planning, and practical solutions that combined technical excellence with social impact. He built the Krishnaraja Sagar Dam in 1932, creating Asia's largest reservoir as chief engineer of Mysore. He also designed reservoirs like Osman Sagar and Himayat Sagar after the 1908 Musi River floods and proposed systematic flood control solutions. Today, his reservoir-based flood management principles continue to guide modern water and disaster management projects. As India embarks on a decade of rapid technological innovation and transformative growth, the role of engineers becomes increasingly vital. The growing number of skilled engineering graduates reflects the success of government initiatives in promoting education, research, and innovation. These efforts are key to achieving the vision of Viksit Bharat 2047, where India becomes a developed, technologically advanced and self-reliant nation. Rishu Jaiswal, Akashvani News, Delhi.
1: India's public service broadcaster Doordarshan is celebrating its 67th Foundation Day today. The public service broadcaster marked its inception in 1959 as an experimental television service under All India Radio. Over the decades, it has grown into a vital platform for information dissemination, cultural preservation and national integration, reaching nearly 100% of the population through satellite and direct-to-home services. The much-awaited...
4: Established on 15 September 1959, Doordarshan marked the beginning of India's broadcasting era. The then President Dr. Rajendra Prasad inaugurated the first broadcast on that day. Until 1975, it was a part of All India Radio. A pivotal moment came with the separation from All India Radio on 1st April 1976, granting Doordarshan operational autonomy to expand its reach. The introduction of color television in 1982, coinciding with Asian Games in Delhi, transformed Doordarshan's visual appeal and viewership. The establishment of Prasar Bharati as an autonomous corporation on 23rd September 1997 under the Prasar Bharati Act 1990 further professionalized Doordarshan, integrating it with All India Radio under a unified public broadcasting framework.
1: A U.S. federal judge has temporarily blocked a new Trump administration rule imposing stricter limits on the duration of stay for foreign students and journalists in the United States. The ruling is expected to provide relief to international students. The Trump administration had finalized the rule in July this year. It proposed a 4-year limit on visas for foreign students and exchange visitors, while journalists would have been permitted to stay for a maximum of 240 days. However, journalists from China would have been subject to a 90-day limit. The Intermeteorological Department, IMD, has forecast heavy rainfall over Haryana, Punjab, Tamil Nadu, Delhi, Kutch, South Interior, Karnataka, Puducherry, Kerala, Sub-Himalayan, West Bengal, Sikkim, Assam, Arunachal Pradesh and Meghalaya today. The weather agency has predicted thunderstorms accompanied by lightning and gusty winds over the Andaman and Nicobar Islands, Bihar, Jammu and Kashmir and Ladakh, Jharkhand, Odisha and Rajasthan for the next 2 to 3 days. Similar conditions are likely to prevail over Andhra Pradesh, Chhattisgarh,

0: Good evening, my dear listeners. Welcome to another episode of English Talk. And today, I have come up with a very special topic which fits perfectly in our modern world and our modern life. The topic being the advancement in technological milestone. Listeners, think about the world 10 years ago. Smartphones in our pockets were basic and AI was just a science fiction. But today, everything is different. We are living in the fast forward world where we aren't just witnessing slow, steady progress. We are living in a burgeoning possibilities of humankind. So welcome to this special episode of Advancement in Technological Milestone and learn more with our today's guest, Mr. Atin Tiwari. This is your host, Salija, and you all are tuned in to Akashwani Kashyang at 103.5 MHz. So let's get the show going and welcome to the show.
1: Thank you, Salija, for this wonderful welcome and the great introduction.
0: So what is technological milestone, or based on our topic, what is the advancement in technological milestone?
1: So it's a good phrase to start. Advancement of a technological milestone refers to the pivot moment in a human history where a new technology fundamentally changed how we live, work and commute. If you want to understand the velocity of human progress, we don't just look at a rocket ship or a supercomputer. We look at a simple piece of glasses. For thousands of years, glass was just a luxury container. Then we shaped it into a lenses. Suddenly, the invisible became visible. We looked up and discovered Galileo's moon. Well, we looked down and discovered microbes. Every profound technological milestone did not just give us a new tool. It altered our relationship with reality. Think about it. How many invisible worlds are surrounding us right now, simply waiting for the next lens to reveal them? Today, we observe technological acceleration in human history. To understand where we are going, we have to understand the foundational miles we have already run. We like to think of a technology as a modern phenomena, but the blueprint of our digital world was laid over two centuries ago.
0: So how it has shaped human civilization?
1: So we can categorize how technological milestone has shaped. Mm-hmm. The first shift we can correlate from muscles to machine. For 99% of human history, progress was limited by the strength of a horse or the muscles of a human arm. The first industrial revolution changed the equation forever. The mastery of steam powered in the late 18th century did not just automated weaving looms, it collapsed distances. When the locomotive began crisscrossing continents, it did something radical to the human mind. It changed our perception of time. Before the train, town kept their own local time based on the sun. The mechanical milestone of the railway forced the creation of standard time zone, which we know as STZ. Technology for the first time dedicated the rhythm of global human life. The next shift, if you want to understand, is the invisible grid, which came in the late 19th century, the age of electricity and mass production. If steam gave us muscles, electricity gave us our nervous system. The telegraph and the later telephone allowed information to travel fast than any galloping horse for the very first time in the human history. We then took a chaotic fragmented world and wrapped it in an invisible grid of a copper wire. We conquered the dark with a simple bulb and conquered scales with the assembly line. But the trusted, most violent milestone was yet to come. We were about to transition from manipulating matter and energy to manipulating something far more abstract. The silicon miracle comes into play. In the mid-20th century, a team of scientists at Bell Labs created a tiny, fragile-looking device made of germanium, which was called the transistor. It is without a doubt the single most important mechanical milestone of a modern era. Before the transistor, computer relied on a vacuum tubes. They were very massive, glowing glass cylinder that generate immense heat and blew out constantly. ENIAC, one of the world's first electronic computer, weighed 27 tons and took up an entire room just to do basic arithmetic.

0: thing. The transistor changed everything by replacing those massive tubes with solid-state silicon. It allowed us to control electronic circuit at a microscopic scale. When Gordon Moose observed in 1965, the number of transistors on a microchip was doubling roughly every 2 years, he wasn't just stating a metric. He was predicting a rocket launch because of Moore's laws. Computing power became exponentially cheaper and smaller. The power that once required a university basement now fits comfortably inside the pocket of your jeans. This helped us to shift to the web. But a computer now sitting alone on a desk is just a highly efficient calculator. The next grand milestone was connection. When ARPANET sent its first message in 1969, the word login, imagine, which promptly crashed the system after the first two letters. Nobody predicted the global town square was inhabited today. By the time Tim Berners-Lee invented the World Wide Web in 1989, he gave the internet a user-friendly face. Just think, when was the last time geography truly limited your ability to learn or connect? It meant that a child in a remote village with a smartphone has access to the same library of human knowledge as a professor at Harvard. It decoupled identity from geography. We became citizens of a borderless digital expanse. The year 2007, the introduction of the modern smartphone. It consolidated our camera, our maps, our letters, our music, and our banks in a single panel of glass. We entered the era of cloud and frictionless existence. We stopped owning things and started streaming them. We stopped getting lost because satellites in the upper atmosphere was constantly whispering us our exact coordinates back to us. We took connections for granted. But as the digital dust settled, we realized that the hyper-connectivity came with a cost. We had to build the infrastructure, but now the data flow through that infrastructure were reaching a critical mass.
1: Okay, that was all about history of technology. Now, what is your take on artificial intelligence?
0: Okay, if you want to talk about the AI, We are no longer just using technology. We are swimming in it. Every click, every swipe, every scan, and every financial transition generates a digital footprint. That brings us to the defining milestone of a contemporary era of artificial intelligence. For decades, AI was a story of false start. The AI winters, where the math was there, but the hardware wasn't. Today, the hardware has caught up. Through deep learning and massive neural networks, we have built systems that do not just follow instruction. They learn from patterns. Let us be clear about what AI is. It is a cognitive amplifier. It is helping doctors spot tumors that a human eye misses. Simultaneously, we are rewriting what is meant to be present. Through advancement in virtual reality and augmented reality, the barrier between the physical world and the digital world is evaporating. We are building digital twins of entire city, testing how a hurricane will hit a metropolis in a simulation before the cloud even gathers in the real world. We are manufacturing materials atoms by atoms using nanotechnology, creating substance that are lighter than paper but stronger than steel. And just beyond a current field of views lies the next architectural shift, which is quantum computing. Standard computers think in bits, one and zeros, light switches that are either on or off. Quantum computing uses qubits, which can exist in a state of superposition, both on and zero simultaneously. This sounds like a science fiction, but the practical implication is monumental. A quantum computing can solve calculation in minutes that would take a faster modern supercomputer

0: computer 10,000 years to compute. We are talking about the ability to stimulate molecular chemistry perfectly. As we look at the milestone of AI and biotechnology, the stakes are higher than they were ever before. When we gain the power to edit the human genome using the technology of CRISPR, we no longer just cure genetic disease. We are taking the pen of evolution in our own hand when we are creating algorithms that can generate flawless deepfakes. We risk eroding the very concept of objective truth.
1: Artificial intelligence will soon take over a human job. So how true is that?
0: Based on new progress in the field of AI,
1: yes.
0: It is partly true as well as it is partly false as well. Because at certain aspect or at a certain job level, yes, the AI will be taking up the job. Like for example, the job where call center can be easily replaced.
1: Yeah,
0: but
1: yes.
0: But there are certain aspects of human life which cannot be altered using a AI. Like for example, I guess a job of a teacher may not be so replaceable. It may reduce the number of counts of how many teachers were working, but I guess the emotional touch and the emotional understanding cannot be portrayed as of now using AI. Maybe in future the AI can be more emotional enough to understand that, but it's a work of a future.
1: Yes, technology will provide you everything with knowledge, with guidance, everything, but emotional aspect
0: is one thing which
1: it's almost impossible.
0: Should be impossible.
1: Yeah, it is for sure. And why do you think this technological milestone matters so much?
0: This milestone, actually, if we look from the 18th century till the current one,
1: yes,
0: it generally increased hyperscalability. It lowered the cost and increased the speed of doing something which was essential, like commuting, traveling, manufacturing. It also created interdependency. One milestone usually acts as a platform for the next. Like for example, we are talking about AI, we just talk about AI, but AI would have been possible if transistor would not have been invented.
1: Yes.
0: That transistor would have been functioning if the electricity would not have been discovered. So it is an interrelated matter, and societal disruption, as you just questioned me, it creates an entirely new industry which makes older ones obsolete, forcing human levers and education to adapt. So as you were saying how AI is risking everyone's job, we are not looking to another brighter aspect as how AI may be creating a different genres of jobs in the near future. So adaptability is one thing which human has always mastered.
1: So instead of that, we should focus on how AI will make our life more easy.
0: More easier, and or like we should be focusing in a way as to how we can use AI to make our life more wiseful and more useful.
1: Yes, true. So can you give one interesting technology which has evolved and will still evolve?
0: If you want a technology that perfectly balance rapid evolution and absolutely day-to-day relevance for everyday people, the answer is your smartphone.
1: Yes.
0: While it is easy to take it for granted because it sits in our pocket, the smartphone has undergone one of the most aggressive evolution in human history. And it is currently in the middle of its next massive transformation.
1: It has become our favorite companion,
0: yeah,
1: right?
0: Exactly.
1: So how it has already evolved?
0: Like if you look into the technology, like if you just look at 15 to 20 years back, the mobile phone was a primary tool for us to call, text and play some basic games. Over a remarkably shorter period, it evolved by devouring other technologies. It completely replaced the need of everyday people to carry a standalone digital cameras, GPS navigation, MP3 players, alarm clocks, physical maps, paper, boarding passes, etc. It helped the internet move from its desktop computer on a desk to a fluid utility accessible while walking down the street.
1: And nowadays, if we want to share something, instead of our family, friends, or our close ones, we all prefer to

0: sometimes we have seen a lot of misunderstanding being created just by a simple text.
1: Mm-mm. So technology is doing its best, and it has helping us a lot. But still, if we look into the negative side, we can definitely count into all those human communications and everything that is gradually going down, right? And it has been evolving. So how it is going right now?
0: Smartphone is shifting away from being just a pocket computer filled with apps nowadays to something entirely different. And one device, personal AI agent, which we are seeing right now. Instead of just running hardware upgrades like a slightly faster screen on a mirror, camera tweaking, the evolution is taking place in how the phone thinks, from reactive to proactive. Current devices are transforming from waiting for your commands to predict your need, instead of you opening three different apps to book a flight, check traffic, and calendar an event, your phone built-in AI hands this multiple steps process for you easily. Real-time translation. The technology now allows for two-way live voice translation during an actual phone call entirely on the device. So now you don't need any translator to be beside you. You can speak your native language and the phone translates your voice to the person on the other end seamlessly. One device privacy. Modern phones' chip features massive neural processing unit designed to process heavy AI tasks locally. This means your entire text summary, your photo edits, and a personal data do not need to be sent to a corporate cloud server. It all happens privately in your hand, securing your privacy as well.
1: So with all those, where do you think it is heading next?
0: Now, the physical form and the interface of the phone are still heavily evolving. Advanced form factors are transforming from fragile hardware novelties to actual AI workstation, with trifold design and expensive display hitting the market. The line between a phone, a tablet, and a laptop is permanently being blurred. Next generation display technology is introducing screens with integrated privacy filters right now into the glasses and stretchable components that can physically demonstrate to show 3D texture. Eventually, the static grid of an app icon we have used for two decades will fade. The smartphone interface of the future will be completely fluid, automatically shifting from layout, tool, and widget based on your physical location, time of day, and immediate task. The smartphone remains the most relatable piece of technology because its evolution directly scales with the human convenience. It continues to change not just what we can do, but how effortlessly we can do it. The smartphone changed how we see the world. The next wave of technology will change what we can achieve in it. The future isn't just arriving. It's already in our hand.
1: So now the big question, where does this leaves us?
0: We are the generations of humans who get to design the future intentionally. The milestone of the past happened to us. The milestone of the future will be directed by us. We are moving towards a world where energy could be clean and abundant through nuclear fusion. We are living in a time where blind may see via neural interface and a paralyzed may work through bionic prosthetics. These are not miracles. They are the logical conclusion of human curiosity married to an engineering discipline.
1: Okay, we have come to the end of our show. And before ending, since you are from teaching background, Mr. Atin, how do you think education system is adapting AI in teaching process?
0: If you want to see like how AI is actually adapting or how we as a teacher adapting AI is, the first thing is you go to any school nowadays, you might find or you will be finding a smart TV.
1: Yes. Okay?
0: So the smart TV is slowly replacing the blackboard or the green boards, but I guess not the teachers as well. So that is one step where an AI is being used. The next step is the use of other AI apps. It helps us to create a different aspect of questioning for the kids.

0: find different types of videos. It helps us to create different 3D models, which was very difficult for us back when we were students to understand. The AI has actually helped us to understand and figure how 3D modules work. Okay. Previously, when we used to study cubes or cuboids, we just imagined the diagram on a blackboard, which was still a 2D figure. The teacher had a mastery in the arts where he could draw so well, and okay, like we figured, okay, that was a cube.
1: Yeah.
0: But today, such mastery is not needed. We just open one AI tool,
1: okay,
0: and ask them to make a cube in front of the kids.
1: Mm-hmm.
0: So the cube is simply made. And now then the students will actually understand, okay, it is a six-sided figure.
1: Okay.
0: It is made this way. So this is how an integrated AI is helping the teachers as well as students to open up their mind, as well as helping them to clear out their doubts.
1: And kids, they must be enjoying this new technology and new teaching methods,
0: obviously,
1: right?
0: Obviously, they, because curiosity is so much.
1: Yes.
0: Like if a set example is given, they actually connect to such example. And when you are connected to such example, it imprints in your brain.
1: Yes.
0: And this imprints takes a long run, and it is there in your system. And even the kids can now correlate with the real life world with the proper examples or like such questions and all. They can relate to the real life world.
1: Mm. And that is how AI is helping us and our future generations.
0: Yeah, as of now, it is helping in that way.
1: Yes.
0: And as I close today, I want you to think back to the simple lens of glass I mentioned at the beginning. I hope you remember.
1: Yes.
0: The lens did not create the star, and it did not create the microbe. It simply allowed us to see them. Technology, at its absolute best, is a lens. It magnifies a capability, clarifies our vision, and expands our horizon. It is the vehicle of our imagination. The milestone of tomorrow are being dreamt up right now in labs, in garages, and in the mind of people sitting in the room just like this one. Let us ensure that our technological advancement, our humanity advances alongside it. Let us build a future that is not just smart, but wiser. The ultimate question of our generation is that we have spent centuries learning how to make our tools smarter. But how do we make ourselves wiser? Let us remember, smarter tools gives us power, but wisdom gives us purpose. The most advanced technology in the room isn't the smartphone in our pocket. It is the human mind making the choice of how to use it. We cannot expect our technology to be wiser than the people who created it. Making ourselves wiser means doing the hard work, practicing equality, and prioritizing human well-being before we write a single line of code. As the legendary computer scientist Alan Kay beautifully put it, the best way to predict the future is to invent it. Let's go invent a future which we can be proud of it. Thank you very much.
1: Thank you so much, Mr. Atheen. And to all my dear listeners, I truly hope you all got the absolute best out of today's show. Our guest today left us with a powerful truth to carry with us, and that is, technology is just a lens, but we are the vision. It expands our horizons, but it is our own humanity, our empathy, and our wisdom that must guide the way forward. We live in a world that is obsessed with making our tools smarter, faster, and more powerful, but as we heard today, the ultimate challenge of our generation is not just to build smarter machines, it is to become wiser human beings. The real magic isn't happening inside a smartphone or behind AI, but the most advanced technology in this entire world is right here within each and every one of us. It is the human mind making the conscious choice to build, to connect, and to lead with equity and heart. So, as I conclude today's show, let me again remind you the words of Alan Kay, which our guest already beautifully mentioned. The best way

To predict the future is to invent it. Those aren't just words to admire, they are a direct call to action for all of us. Let us not sit back and wait to see what tomorrow looks like, but act in this right moment and work together to build a productive and powerful future. So that is all for today, my dear listeners. Thank you all for tuning into Akashvani Kashyang 103.5 MHz. This is your host Salija. We'll be back again another week, same time. Till then, be happy and stay healthy. Also, do stay tuned for our upcoming program.

0: और अंत में मुख्य समाचार एक बार फिर। भारत ने कहा चीन के साथ मुख्य चिंताओं को दूर करने में आपसी सम्मान, हित और संवेदनशीलता को मार्गदर्शक सिद्धांत होना चाहिए। भारत ने कहा खाड़ी क्षेत्र में वाणिज्यिक 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
1: 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New Delhi says core concerns of India-China relations should be guided by mutual respect, interest and sensitivity. India says targeting of commercial ships and seafarers in Gulf region is unacceptable, expresses concern on escalating situation in Red Sea. Finance Ministry clarifies charges of 0.4% to be levied on person-to-merchant UPI transactions above 2,000 rupee will be paid by merchants. No charges on person-to-person transactions. Saudi Arabia activates warning in Mecca amid Houthi attack speculations. And in men's cricket, second T20 international between hosts Afghanistan and India underway in Delhi. And now the news in detail. The Ministry of External Affairs has said several issues were discussed during the meeting between Prime Minister Narendra Modi and Chinese President Xi Jinping on the sidelines of the 18th BRICS summit held in New Delhi recently. Addressing media in New Delhi this evening, External Affairs Ministry spokesperson Randhir Jaiswal said the Prime Minister referred to India's concerns and underlined that both sides should show sensitivity to each other's core concerns.
2: Several issues came up during the discussions. Prime Minister referred to Indian concerns as well and underlined those that both sides should show sensitivity to each other's core concerns and be guided by the three mutuals, mutual respect, mutual interest and mutual sensitivity.
1: The spokesperson said External Affairs Minister Dr. S. Jaishankar held a meeting with the Saudi Foreign Minister on the sidelines of the BRICS summit. During the meeting, they discussed regional and international developments. Mr. Jaiswal said that the issue of the Houthis was also discussed. There was recently an attack on Saudi Arabia, which India has condemned. Mr. Jaiswal said New Delhi is deeply concerned with the escalation in the situation in the Red Sea region.
2: We are deeply concerned with the escalation in the situation that we see in the Red Sea region. We have condemned the attack on the Saudi sovereign territory, including on civilian infrastructure and economic assets. Such attacks, they undermine regional stability and threaten freedom of navigation through the Bab el-Mandeb. These are unacceptable to us. We hope that there is early restoration of peace and stability in the region. Having said that, let me say that we continue to receive energy supplies from that part of the world.
1: On the attack on commercial vessel MTL Gaia off the coast of Oman, Mr. Jaiswal said targeting commercial shipping, seafarers, civilians and civilian infrastructure in the region is unacceptable to India. When asked about the reward of 70 lakh Pakistani rupees announced by Pakistan on Jaish-e-Mohammed chief Masood Azhar, the spokesperson said such gimmicks and attempts at hoodwinking by Pakistan are not new. He said Pakistan must take concrete action rather than making announcements that are ultimately of no consequence. In Saudi Arabia, civil defense activated emergency alerts in Mecca, Jeddah and Taif today. Alerts had also been issued and lifted in six cities, including Yanbu, Saudi Arabia's main Red Sea oil port. More from our West Asia correspondent.
3: Saudi Arabia today issued fresh emergency alerts in Mecca, Jeddah and Taif in the context of potential Houthi attacks. The alerts were lifted in just a few minutes, with authorities saying the danger had passed. Alerts were earlier issued and lifted also for the city of Yanbu, the main Saudi Red Sea oil port. Monday's Houthi attacks on Khamis Mushayt, Aba and Taif had injured 13 civilians and damaged homes and vehicles in Saudi Arabia. The Saudi-led coalition has promised a firm response and retaliation. In the Strait of Hormuz, UK MTO reported another vessel being hit on Monday. The daily commercial ship traffic through the strategic waterway fell to just 4 on Monday compared to 10 a day earlier. From Dubai, Manish Shiva for Akashwani News.
1: Meanwhile, a Houthi official today claimed that Saudi warplane struck Taiz province of Yemen, killing 3 people, while Human Rights Watch accused the Houthi rebels of possible war crimes with its attacks on commercial vessels. The renewed fighting in Yemen is endangering civilians and threatening shipping through the Red Sea, a route that has become more important due to disruptions in the Strait of Hormuz. External Affairs Minister Dr. S. Jaishankar today laid emphasis on India's strong commitment to multipolarity, which emanates from independent stance and belief in strategic autonomy. Delivering the valedictory address of Silver Jubilee celebration of Indian Council of World Affairs in Delhi, Dr. Jaishankar expressed confidence that India is destined to rise in a turbulent world. He underscored the contemporary trends shaping India's diplomacy and nation's growing economy and capabilities in the last decade and its implications for global engagement.
4: When India advocates dialogue and diplomacy, when we stress that endless war must give way to an end to war, this is our particular way of thinking. Indian diplomacy will always have peace and development as its central agenda, not just as an idealistic goal, but as a sensible prescription for the world order to advance progress and prosperity.
1: This is Akashwani giving you the news.
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1: The Finance Ministry today clarified that there will be no charges at all for person-to-person P2P UPI transactions, irrespective of the amount transferred. The Ministry said that payments to merchants P2M up to 2,000 rupees, along with transactions covered under the zero MDR framework for small merchants, will also remain free. The Ministry said that consequently, approximately 96% of all P2M transactions will remain unaffected. It said that MDR will apply only to specified merchant transactions above 2,000 rupees. Our correspondent reports that a dedicated fund for promoting use of UPI by small merchants will be set up, with contribution of 5% of total MDR collections.
5: The Finance Ministry said that charges will apply only to person-to-merchant transactions exceeding 2,000 rupees. It said that UPI app providers are explicitly prohibited from levying platform fees or hidden charges. The Ministry said that banks have been advised to ensure that merchants do not pass merchant discount rate charges to customers for UPI payments. A nominal MDR of 0.4% will be levied on person-to-merchant transactions about 2,000 rupees, while for high-value transactions of 75,000 rupees and above, MDR will be capped at 300 rupees per transaction. The Ministry informed that small merchants receiving up to 1 lakh rupees per month via UPI QR codes under the person-to-person merchant classification will continue to enjoy mandatory zero MDR for all transactions. Akshit Vaidyan, Akashwani News, Delhi.
1: The government has amended the Payment and Settlement Systems Act 2007, empowering the government to notify specific electronic payment modes where no charges shall apply. The country's overall workforce participation rate, WPR, for age 15 years and above increased to 52.8% in August, the highest level recorded since March 2026. According to the monthly labour force and unemployment data released by the Ministry of Statistics and Programme Implementation, rural WPR increased by 1.3% to 55.8%, whereas the urban WPR declined 0.5% to stand at 47% in August. Defence Minister Rajnath Singh today emphasised that self-reliance in defence sector can be achieved through seamless collaboration among the defence forces, research and development institutions and the industry. He called for greater dialogue, co-development and co-production to accelerate technology.

0: adoption and strengthen India's defence manufacturing ecosystem. The Defence Minister was addressing the DRDO Industry Synergy Meet, Vimarsh 2026 in New Delhi.
1: अभी पिछले कुछ वर्षों में हमने डिफेंस सेक्टर में जो रिफॉर्म्स देखे हैं
2: The reforms witnessed in the defense sector over the past few years are unprecedented and several game-changing decisions have been taken. These include the positive indigenization list, the Make in India initiative, IDEX, Aditi, and the decision to allocate 25% of the defense research and development budget to the private sector.
1: और इसके परिणाम आप सबने महसूस भी किए हैं.
0: Mr. Singh underlined that the goal of Viksit Bharat is not merely to build an economically strong nation, but to also make it technologically self-reliant, socially inclusive, environmentally sustainable and strategically secure. The Defence Minister said that the reforms witnessed in the defence sector over the past few years are unprecedented and several game-changing decisions have also been taken. Chief Ministers of six states today signed the Kishau Multipurpose Dam Project Agreement for the rejuvenation of the Yamuna River. These states are Uttar Pradesh, Uttarakhand, Himachal Pradesh, Haryana, Rajasthan and Delhi. The agreement was signed in the presence of Union Home Minister Amit Shah in New Delhi. Speaking on the occasion, Mr. Shah expressed confidence that once the project is completed, this event will become an important chapter in history. He said that the central government has declared the Kishau project a national project. Mr. Shah said the central government will bear approximately 90% of its financial burden, while the remaining 10% will be borne by the participating states. Union Minister for Railways Ashwini Vaishnaw today virtually inaugurated and laid the foundation stone of various railway projects in Gujarat. He flagged off the salt container train. Mr. Vaishnaw also dedicated four Gati Shakti cargo terminals at Shivlakha, Bhimasar, Devalia and Chandisar to the nation. Speaking on the occasion, Mr. Vaishnaw explained the importance of the salt container train.
3: Salt का जितना वजन है उससे ज्यादा वैगन का वजन होता था
4: Earlier when salt was transported in railway wagons, the wagon itself weighed more than the salt being carried. Salt tends to absorb the moisture, so it often becomes wet by the time it reaches its destination, creating problems during loading and unloading. To improve salt transportation by rail, a special stainless steel container has been developed with loading from top and unloading from the sides.
3: इसमें loading ऊपर से होती है और unloading उसकी side से होती है.
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0: In sports, in men's cricket, Afghanistan have set a target of 160 runs for India in the second T20 international at the Arun Jaitley Stadium in Delhi. Put into bat first, hosts Afghanistan scored 159 runs, losing 8 wickets in stipulated 20 overs. Afghanistan captain Ibrahim Jadran scored highest 37 runs off 33 balls. Earlier, India won the toss and elected to field. Nitish Kumar Reddy claimed 3 wickets while Arshdeep Singh backed 2. Jasprit Bumrah, Akshar Patel and Ravi Bishnoi took 1 wicket each. India lead the 3-match series 1-0 after a convincing 7-wicket win in the opening match yesterday. The third match of the series will be played at the same venue on Thursday. The India Meteorological Department or IMD has forecast heavy rainfall over Delhi, Haryana, Chandigarh, Punjab, Sub-Himalayan West Bengal, Kerala and Mahi tomorrow. Heavy rainfall accompanied with thunderstorms, lightning and gusty winds is likely to prevail over Andaman and Nicobar Islands, Bihar, Tamil Nadu, Puducherry and Karaikal during the next 2 days. Northeastern parts of India including Arunachal Pradesh, Assam, Meghalaya and Sikkim are also likely to witness heavy rainfall tomorrow. Prime Minister Narendra Modi has paid tribute to Bengali writer Sharat Chandra Chattopadhyay on his 150th birth anniversary. In a social media post, Mr. Modi said that his works, translated into every Indian language and several foreign languages, are remembered for their accurate depiction of 19th century India, especially Bengali society in rural areas. The Prime Minister also noted Chattopadhyay's commitment to social reform, women's rights and nationalism. He called upon youngsters to read his writings in the times to come. National Engineers Day is being observed today. Prime Minister Narendra Modi shared a video in which he highlighted the role of engineers in turning ideas and aspirations into tangible achievements and described them as karma yogis working towards the progress of the country. Ms. Visveswaraya is renowned for his pioneering contributions to engineering, who transformed the country's infrastructure through innovative designs and visionary planning. And now, before we end the bulletin, the headlines once again. New Delhi says core concerns of India-China relations should be guided by mutual respect, interest and sensitivity. India says targeting of commercial ships and seafarers in Gulf region is unacceptable, expresses concern on escalating situation in Red Sea. Finance Ministry clarifies charges of 0.4% to be levied on person-to-merchant UPI transactions above 2,000 rupee will be paid by merchants. No charges on person-to-person transactions. That is all in the news at 9. Good night.
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7: 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The participants are Mukul Sanwal, environmentalist, and Diksha Saxena, Akashvani correspondent.
8: The World Circular Economy Forum 2026 started at Gandhinagar today. Union Minister for Environment, Forest and Climate Change, Bhupendra Yadav, along with Chief Minister Gujarat, Bhupendra Bhai Patel, inaugurated the event. Several dignitaries from India as well as from abroad are attending the event. To discuss in detail, we are now joined by Mr. Mukul Sanwal, Senior Environmentalist. Mr. Sanwal, welcome to Akashvani News.
9: Thank you.
8: Mr. Sanwal, first and foremost, as the name of the event suggests, it's an event based on circular economy. So I would like to understand from you, what exactly is circular economy in simpler terms for our listeners?
9: You see, first of all, I would like to point out that this event is also available online. So if people want to tune in into the YouTube or otherwise, they can take part and they can listen on to what is happening there. Now, the circular economy is something that industrial nations first started using the term, because they found that a lot of the material that was used was wasted. And they realized that very soon we will run out of natural resources, because as developing countries urbanize, and if they follow the same path that developed countries had followed when they were urbanizing or when they were growing, there will not be enough material on this earth and the waste will be huge and it will pollute the water, which will have an impact on the flora, fauna, and also human life. So people started thinking, just as they thought, looked at industrial pollution, that how can we change this? Now, they focused, first of all, on the industrial aspect of this problem, because they were also industrialized societies. As they urbanized, they industrialized. Developing countries are urbanizing without industrializing to that extent, so there is a slight difference here. If you have a product that can be reused, you will recycle and it will benefit you. But then comes the issue of collection and sending it back to the manufacturer. And there are also products which cannot be recycled and which do not degrade in the soil. So ultimately they realized that while you can recycle some products, there is other material which cannot be recycled and that also has to be taken into account. For example, plastics. Now, developing countries, when they are urbanizing, are not getting into the industrial part of it, that is the recycling of steel or products like that. They are looking at it in a very different manner. For example, cement. The smoke from a cement factory is actually powder cement. If you capture it, it adds to your profit. It is actually cement going into the sky. If the coal has fly ash, like our coal, that fly ash can be used for bricks, and we are using it for bricks. So that is another example of recycling, of reuse. So when you start thinking of your growth or industrial production or consumption in this light, you come across a large number of areas where you can reuse, recycle and reduce the use. And this is what the recycling economy is. You reduce, you reuse and you recycle.
8: Environment Minister Bhupinder Yadav highlighted the importance of circular economy along sustainable lifestyle. So before we proceed any further in the program, let's first listen to his words.
10: Circularity must extend it beyond waste management. It calls for embedding circular economy principles into the development and maintenance of sustainable and resilient infrastructure. For India, this is an important moment because our BRICS chairship has placed

0: circular economy alongside sustainable lifestyles.
1: Environment Minister Sedney said repair before replace, reuse before discard and recover before waste. India's circularity ethos are rooted in traditions. So when we speak about reuse before discard, recover before waste, how can this be practically implemented in our day-to-day life?
2: You see, this issue of mission life was first initiated by Prime Minister Modi in the United Nations 2018. That is nearly 8 years ago. He raised this issue. He said, we have to look at this entire process differently. I'd also mentioned to you that industrialized economies and developing countries have a very different take on the problem because a very different type of problem. Now, mission life really says that it is not so much the industrial product, which is what the developed countries or industrialized countries were facing, but that the individual and community action is what is most important. Life. The lifestyle is important. For example, we don't waste food. We buy fresh food, we use, and maybe some rots or the peel or other things are thrown away, but we do not, in a large scale, throw away food, for example. So what the Prime Minister and the Minister says, he says, look, in our culture, there has been this tradition of frugality, of no waste, and simple living. The ideal in our country has been, if you take Gandhiji, you take even Ramcharitmanas, that is supposed to be the ideal for us, or other philosopher kings in the past, Ashok, Kabir, listen to their dohas, you will get the idea that frugality was part of our civilization. And similarly, our lifestyle was very simple. Now, today in urban society, things are changing. And that is why the Prime Minister and Mr. Bhupen Yadav are making the point that the change must come from the lifestyles because consumption is more important than production. For the West, production is more important. They are industrialized societies. If they want to change, they will change the production pattern. We are still urbanizing. We are not industrialized to that extent. We have an ancient tradition of frugality. So the point that the Prime Minister and Mr. Bhupen Yadav are making, and they have made this consistently in international meetings, that our consumption patterns have to change. Mission life becomes important, that we must maintain this pattern and not change it and follow the Western pattern because it is not good for us, not good for humanity.
1: Mr. Sanwal, coming back to a shift which we as a country have noticed, India has shifted towards a circular economy through regulatory reforms and digital compliance systems, which include strengthened sector-specific waste management rules and introduction of extended producer responsibility. Could you also explain to us what exactly is EPR or extended producer responsibility?
2: You must see this in a broader context. You talked of the event taking place in Gujarat. The organization of the program is in four parts. People, business, governance, growth. So the point that you are making is, and the question that is being put is, that all these aspects are important. It is not that only business will deal with it in the way they manufacture things or people will deal with this problem in the way they consume. There is a linkage from across all of society and the economy. So the point that is being made is that because you produce something which may not be recycled, which may create an environmental problem, which may create a health problem, it is not biodegradable. So it should be your responsibility not just to sell the product, but the packaging, other aspects of it that cannot be recycled or reused, you should have a system to bring it back with you. So the point that has been made, and it is not very easy, is that when you have a distribution system of, say, selling milk pouches into the rural areas, you must also use that system to bring back the empty packages and you take responsibility for their disposal, not have it thrown in the villages, polluting the ponds or left somewhere to create, choke the drains or create this mountain of waste. But it is not very easy because the business is tuned to making money and it has a cost. And that is part of the central part of the idea of the event in Gandhinagar, people, business, governance, growth, that they will be discussing how to make this part of the system of manufacture, of selling, of buying, and linking up environment with it. A good example is the soft drink bottles. They already have a system of bringing back the bottle and reusing it, cleaning it and reusing it. But that is because it is easy to transport, it is a big product, and it is part of their business plan. So the idea behind this is that the recycling, reuse should become part of the business plan. And you should see an economic advantage in it. I think it will take time. It is events like in Gandhinagar where people discuss these different aspects and make it more scalable, which is the idea of that event.
1: Also, Mr. Sanwal, moving

0: towards recycling. We have heard of cooking oil, which is usually suggested that it should not be used after a certain number of usage. So what are the measures that can be taken with cooking oil, and how can it be recycled or reused?
1: See, this has been an old problem, cooking oil. You will recall that the expensive cooking oil is cold press, kachi ghani. At home also, people say that do not reuse because it is harmful. If you go outside and buy, say, something that is fried, you don't know how many times it has been reused. And there's a lot of cooking oil is used. Now, earlier ghee, now it is, people are shifting to cooking oil, which has a direct impact on human health. So people are now finding ways of chemically treating this. The issue becomes that, again, that while this is an essential part of our life, it has a direct impact on human health, and it is widely used. Again, it adds to the cost, because you have to bring it back. Now, how do you bring it back? In the same bottle? It has to go back to the factory. So the idea is a very noble thought, and technically possible. They have to bring down the cost, and it will happen with scale. That's a product that is used in every household, which has direct impact on health, which is made in a machine, by a machine, which is centrally distributed. We need to have a system because it has a very wide impact. So this is something that will take time. And the other point which you made in this, I think, was equally important, that you cannot pour it down the drain, because then it has other consequences on flora, fauna, and again, human at all. So the key issue here is that once it becomes a policy issue, once it becomes a technical issue, then solutions will come out. You have to first identify it as a problem before you can work on solutions. And therefore, this has been a major initiative.
0: Lastly, Mr. Sanwal, I would like to have your parting comments very briefly on how can our listeners take an initiative to recycle clothes, glass and steel.
1: You see, the question is that clothes get old, used, you throw them away. Glass, buy a product, say hair oil, in a glass bottle, you throw it away. Now, in India and in other countries, developing countries, there was a time when a person could spend the entire day collecting old bottles from the waste dump and selling them, and it would at least give him a meal. Now the economic growth has come up, and that is becoming less and less, and it is going into the dump. So the question then becomes is that when we know these products are there, why don't we have some organizations who collect this in a particular area or colony and then give it to a central organization to recycle? You can recycle clothes. They will not have the same finish, but they can be reused. The issue here is not the economics of it as so much as the collection of it and the system to collect and take it to a central position. Let me part with an example of milk. The milk revolution really started by people collecting milk from each individual gwala, dispersed area, collecting it, ensuring the quality, giving him the money based on the quality and quantity. Something similar will need to be needed for this. Maybe it can be linked with some other distribution channel or collection channel. But again, once we identify the problem, the economic system is such, the commercial system, the regulatory system, once we identify a problem, we can find solutions. But we have to identify the problem first. And I think that is the lesson that we get from the Mr. Bhupen and the others' statements and policies, that we have identified certain problems, and then we will work for solutions together with business and society.
0: Mr. Sanwal, thank you so much for taking out your time and giving us such deep insights on the subject today. Thank you for joining us on Spotlight tonight.
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2: 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The participants were Mukul Sanwal, environmentalist, and Diksha Saxena, Akashvani correspondent. 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
2: A warm welcome to our listeners on Akashwani as we bring you an important topic of discussion, which is on the economic and development outcomes of the BRICS Summit 2026, which was held at New Delhi, where financial cooperation and trade mechanisms were the theme. I'm joined by Shubhamoy Bhattacharya, who is an economic analyst and would give us an insight into what actually happened at the BRICS Summit and why it is so important in terms of its economic and development outcomes. So Shubhamoy, a warm welcome to you on this discussion.
3: Happy to be here.
2: Shubhamoy, typically a BRICS summit, which involves the big four, Brazil, Russia, India and China, coming up to New Delhi and discussing very important matters relating to trade and development. Tell us about how important this particular summit has been for India, hosting it in New Delhi, and the adoption of the BRICS declaration. What is that all about?
3: As you know, the BRICS started its journey in somewhere in 2009, and gradually it has acquired a position in the world affairs as a strategic economic and regional partnership and a global partnership among the countries, as you described, and now it's a huge block of about almost 30 nations which are members of the BRICS, and therefore presents a point of view on the global economy which was absent earlier. We have the G20, which is of course the global bringing together of the world's largest economies, but as a power center there has been the G7, and there wasn't ever really any power center which was sort of in a contraposition, and I'm using the word deliberately, to articulate positions of countries which have not been part of the G7 but have become rapidly as powerful, in some cases more powerful combined than the G7. And this is what the BRICS formulation is about. So, hosting of the BRICS presidency and therefore the Delhi Declaration, as you rightly pointed out, becomes very significant in terms of who these countries are and what they are and what their standpoint is on different issues. So, no wonder it created a lot of buzz and a lot of stir, not least because of the fact that it also brought together countries which are in a difficult position among themselves and yet chose to be part of the BRICS. So, no country stayed away, and all countries agreed to a joint declaration, a statement of their common position, which was actually quite unexpected.
2: Well, BRICS is being seen as an alternative to the European Union, or for that matter, NAFTA as it was earlier. And the establishment of institutions like IMF and the World Bank. How do you see BRICS as a very important alliance of important nations where they're able to de-dollarize, trade in the local currency, and more importantly, extend loans, credit to each other in order for trade and development to take place? How strong is a BRICS bank, and what kind of contributions are member nations able to make so that they can form a pact, a political pact, which eventually leads to a trade between these countries at a level which is highly competitive?
3: Absolutely. In fact, what has happened is that subsequent to the formulation of the BRICS, we have had the creation of the New Development Bank, and there is also

0: also been the Asian Infrastructure Investment Bank. And all of these have created salience about a new global economic order. Now, as you know, the BRICS strategy or the BRICS group of nations, the leading nations that is, are all majorly commodity countries. China, Russia, Brazil, India. These countries, they are strong powerhouses of commodities. So they dominate the world commodity trade. That's one very important part. Allied to that is the realization that that commodity trade to move across the nations requires some fundamental understanding in the world economy. One is that there should be a free movement of goods. That's very important. So these countries are very, very keen that the unfettered movement across nations, across the seas, is very significant for these countries to prosper. The second thing is that these countries also are places which are major growth points of the world economy. So for that also, they need the supply chains to be moved, to be very, very sophisticated, to be flexible, and to be extremely quick in terms of turning around. Allied to that is the fact that the financial system should also then therefore be similarly organized without any hiccups, without any sort of problems that countries which are not really globally tuned would be making. There are no, for instance, what you should say, international financial center in that way. But the countries by themselves are financial centers. So they can't afford to have a one financial center and money moving across on the net. Here, you need, along with the money, the goods also to move, the services also to move. People-to-people movement across the countries is very important. So freedom of the seas, freedom of people to move, all these become very significant. So in a way, BRICS is actually a throwback to the global order of free movement of goods and services, the WTO bedrock, which is why you find that in the BRICS formulation and the BRICS statement that came out, there was a lot of talk and there was a lot of support for the WTO system. And I think that's something that needs to be understood very well, that where the BRICS nations come in from.
1: So clearly in the backdrop of the Russia-Ukraine war and the Middle East war, as it is called, and the Trump imposition of tariffs, which is all combined together to make BRICS once again a very important topic for discussion and the alliance to grow even stronger. Now, a master agreement has been signed by the member nations so that they promise to trade in their local currency and extend credit as well. How do you see the free trade agreements actually benefit the BRIC nations? Because Prime Minister Narendra Modi has made a certain effort to ensure that if not free trade agreements, bilateral agreements are in place so that trade takes place with zero duty imposed on the movement of goods and services. How do you see BRICS play an important role here? Because already we have FTAs with a number of nations, for instance, which is outside the EU. We have an FTA with the European Union as well, and a number of other such trade agreements with other nations. And we also have something which is almost in place with the United States of America, if not for the variability of the policy.
0: Well, certainly. And one of the most important points which Prime Minister Narendra Modi has made was that the Global South has got two roles now. One is that there's a partnership which is not just a symbolic partnership, but a visible, active and a demonstrable partnership of materials and people. That's one of the very important points that he made. The other point that he made is the Global South now is not a rule taker anymore. It is the rule setter. Should be part of the global systems of tariffs, trade and every other negotiations, including environmental issues. Now that makes it very, very significant, because it means that the Global South, which these countries largely represent, have their interests clearly defined and not necessarily in the way that the Global North would want. Now, this is pretty important. Why? For instance, let's say on environmental issues. On environmental issues, at one time, there was this mad rush to phase out all fossil fuel. Then the Global North, in some countries, they're saying, no, hang on, we want to be clear that we are not sort of reneging on our energy security. So there's a renewal of fossil fuel commitment. Now, that sort of a thing, it becomes problem for the Global South, because the Global South would say, look, hang on, we want a clear pattern, a visible pattern. If you say there's going to be net zero, then let's understand what does a net zero mean and what does every year's commitment mean. You cannot keep on going back and forth. And naturally, these countries with large population bulge and economies which are dependent on stability of energy need that sort of a stability. So that position was not getting clearly articulated. It was like waxing back and forth. BRICS gives a very important leeway, important position and important, forum for these countries to be able to say,

0: that this is what we understand, this is where we want to take it on to. So therefore, setting up a global power center. So three things. First of all, energy, and related to that is critical minerals. How should critical minerals be handled? And the third is, as you said, ensuring a political stability. There should not be something that, I mean, one of the important things to remember is that the global south is not the one which has created any war. The wars have been created from the global north, but its impact is on the global south. That what happens when these sort of wars get triggered, and wars don't seem end up by themselves like a forest fire on a bad day, and similarly they keep on impacting the global supply chain. These make the entire viability of the economies of the global south, they bring those into question. So again, BRICS formulation, as we see the Delhi declaration, we see that these issues have been given a lot of prominence in terms of what is acceptable and what is not.
1: So there is the joint declaration, as you mentioned, opposition to unilateral tariffs, coercive sanctions and non-tariff trade barriers. Along with that, member nations also want WTO reforms and greater representation in the IMF and World Bank, so that South is well represented and all the action taken by the North, which has been affecting the South, is mitigated to a greater extent. You spoke about supply chain resilience. Tell us about the BRICS GVC, the Global Value Chain Action Plan, which is from 2026 to 2030, and the AEO, the Authorized Economic Operator Action Plan, which deals with customs and again supply chains.
0: So as you can see, these all follow from that same principle, that trade routes, trade lines, trade principles should be long-term, should be multilateral, and should be made in a way where everybody has a position. It cannot be, for instance, right now what is happening is, you alluded to the fact that there's a lot of FTAs that India signed. But we all recognize that the FTAs have had to be signed because the WTO system has collapsed. So there is no way that you can have a trade agreement which is multilateral. Now it becomes costly for other countries. Not every country is like India or China to be able to do that sort of a thing. So it becomes costlier for them to negotiate individual trade regime for every country. That is why the AEO, the Authorized Economic Regulation System, that how does the customs, for instance, the customs union, which was one of the principal go-to points for the WTO, that there should be a system of negotiations by these countries to ensure that there's a common customs procedure, a harmonized system of ports. Along with that, one other important point which the BRICS declaration said was about the WIPO, the World Intellectual Property Organization's role of ensuring what is common property, what is the intellectual standard, what is the differentiated role, the right of countries to manufacture life-saving drugs. All of these things were had developed and then has got scattered because of the unilateral actions by several of the North countries. And this is created problems which the BRICS actually wants to address. Say, hey, I don't like you, so therefore I sort of put your financial system in the doghouse. These are not the ways in which the global financial system should operate. Just because you have the power, so you can therefore say that I do not therefore allow you to do this or that, becomes extremely difficult for countries to operate from.
1: Speaking about sanctions which are coercive, there is also the payment systems which have been put at risk for member nations by those who control the system. An alternative payment system has been also suggested, where the interoperability of national payment networks has been suggested. How important is that? Because you have the SWIFT network for the movement of dollars. How do you see the local currencies being able to move without any coercive sanctions, and therefore credit facilities also being facilitated?
0: Absolutely. I mean, like, for instance, one of the things to remember at this point is that USA, for instance, has gone ahead and has practically taken over the oil reserves of Venezuela. And it is, in my view, a return to old world colonialism, where you take over, like the British East India Company did. They came along, they said, you just produce cotton and we'll process it and sell it back to you. The same system. I mean, is this what we are going on towards? If that is not what we are going on towards, then obviously we have to think that what is it that needs to be done? Countries of the global south are particularly very wary of this sort of a thing. So therefore, sanctions, the role of payment system, which is sort of again establishing a hegemonic order, which creates problems for everybody, instead of the open multilateral system that UPI from India has come out to. So these things are very, very important for us.
1: Well, thank you so much, Shubhamoy Bhattacharya, for being with us on this very important SR of this BRICS Summit 2026 at New Delhi, where there has been a spirit of financial cooperation and trade mechanisms being discussed and implemented

0: within that time frame.
1: Thank you very much.
2: You were listening to a discussion on economic outcomes of 18th BRICS Summit 2026. The participants were Shubhamoy Bhattacharya, economic analyst, and Arjun J. Chaudhary, anchor. 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